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1: There's a booze brand by the name of Bubbly, and they've introduced two new limited edition sparkling water flavors inspired by popular cocktails. They got the Berry Sparkle Sangria that combines lemon, lime, orange, raspberry, and strawberry. And then you have the Paradise Paloma, which features grapefruit and lime. Here's the thing, though. Neither one of these contains alcohol or sugar or calories. So it's basically fizzy water wearing this teeny tiny Hawaiian shirt. The company says that these are actually perfect for people who want the cocktail experience without the booze. So essentially, it's all the excitement of drinking with absolutely no possibility of enjoying yourself.
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1: Here is something I don't think any of us have ever heard before. A man got a letter from his HOA because his lawn is too perfect. He's a TikToker and he's really popular and he's known for all these great lawn tips. He showed this violation letter accusing him of excessive lawn striping because the patterns in his grass were excessively straight and looked professionally maintained, and neighboring lawns were, and I'm quoting here, adversely affected by comparison. And I know that most of us have heard about Keeping Up with the Joneses, but how many of us knew that her first name was Karen?
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1: I was never much of a beer drinker, and on the rare occasions when I did, it was an ice-cold Miller Lite. 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
1: According to Match.com, 70% of men think leaving a toothbrush at a significant other's place is a sign of commitment. Of course, that would save a whole lot of money on an engagement ring. Speaking of commitments, more Americans are using prenups than ever before. I noticed at most of the weddings I went to this summer, there were three figurines on the cake. That would be the bride, the groom, and the attorney. Ooh, and this isn't good news. Starbucks is laying off around 900 employees and closing some of its stores so it can focus more of its resources on a turnaround. Perhaps they should focus on a cup of coffee that doesn't cost 13 bucks. That might be a better route.
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0: It's Ridin' with Rowdy.
1: I hope this is nothing sinister, and I know I'm not alone. Authorities in New York have been investigating videos showing groups of people climbing in and out of the city sewers at night, and they can't seem to catch them. But security cameras captured several incidents in Brooklyn and in Queens. No one seems to know who they are, what they are up to. Police are considering several possibilities. I'm going with people who saw Manhattan rent prices and found some.

0: 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It could be that, or the Ninja Turtles have finally discovered DoorDash.
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0: 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This is Rowdy Yates reporting.
1: There's a brand new study that found watching only 9 minutes of cartoons could cause your four-year-old to do badly on a mental function test. Of course, the same result happens to many adults who regularly watch CNN. The United States has fallen to 10th place in global competitiveness. That's bad news, but apparently we are still number one in Cool Ranch Doritos consumption. Oh, and if you have the time, the means, and the desire to travel anywhere in the world, where would you go? Apparently, the most desired place people want to visit is Japan. And apparently, the least desired place is Six Flags over North Korea.
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Mr. C, knowing that he couldn't have the toy till his nuggets were gone. A green traffic light turned straight to red. I

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1: So let me tell you about this man from New Mexico. Boy, is he in hot water today after he arrived at the sheriff's office late last week with a truckload of dismantled and destroyed block license plate cameras. He claimed he was merely returning them because the county had canceled its contract with the AI camera surveillance company. But the sheriff explained that canceling a contract doesn't mean citizens can personally remove the equipment. They call it criminal mischief. I call it curbside delivery.
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0: Morelli.
1: Once Myron Buell makes bail, I got a feeling he's going to be taking a number of courses mandated by the HR department if he has a job left at all. See, he was the all-night clerk at a convenience store in Las Vegas who took matters into his own hands with a greedy customer. When that customer didn't get the message, Myron drove it home with the help of a handy-dandy Louisville slugger. And just why did this guy get a wooden bat beat down? Because he was helping himself to too much of the complimentary nacho cheese. Many think it was a gross overreach, and I'm with him on that.

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1: Time for our stupid criminal of the day. An 18-year-old in Australia has been charged with 42 offenses following an alleged week-long crime spree involving break-ins, stolen vehicles, property damage, and assault. 42 charges in 7 days. That's 6 alleged felonies a day, assuming that he took Sunday off. Police needed multiple departments, a helicopter, and a canine unit to finally catch up with him. You know, at 18, most kids are choosing a college major. This one apparently selected criminal justice and insisted on doing the internship first.
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1: I am so glad that news of this came after the Labor Day holiday. Bush's has introduced limited edition baked beans and flavors that include pickle, apple pie, and rocket pop. Let me tell you about the apple pie variety. They combine brown sugar, apples, and cinnamon with navy beans. By the way, those are three ingredients that have spent their entire lives successfully avoiding one another. Then you have the rocket pop beans, which come in cherry, lime, and blue raspberry flavor. They say it is the perfect side dish when you would like the fireworks to begin inside your digestive system.
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1: Here is another reason that dating is such a nightmare. 30% of Americans have accepted a date just to get free drinks or a free meal. And the majority of them are women. I used to work with a lady like this. There's even a name for it. They call it booty call. You know, instead of booty call. Women in their 20s and 30s admitted to doing it slightly more often than men, but at least one quarter of every generation admits they have done it. Of course, in my day, we called that finding out she wasn't really interested, but only after she ordered the lobster.
0: It's Ridin' with Rowdy
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1: Boy, there was a shocker from across the big pond, and if you have traveled to Europe a little or a lot, you have probably had lunch or dinner at the popular restaurant Beefeater. It was just one of those places you had to go. But in an unexpected move, the owner shut down all 106 of its locations and say they are retiring this iconic brand for good. Which means travelers and British diners alike must now find someplace else to have their steak boiled until it is unfit for human consumption.
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I'll never forget the good times we had, 'cause I'm reminded every month when I send her the child support. Well, it wasn't too long till the lust all died, and I'll admit I wasn't too surprised the day I come home and found my suitcase sitting out on the porch. 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

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Didn't take me long to figure out how far in the toilet I

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0: month. And want to do something a little along those lines today. We're going to be talking a lot of recovery features during the month of September. I've got with me in studio a little buddy of mine. Known each other since we were, well, he just dropped this thing on me by saying, yeah, I remember you when I was in grade school listening to you on the radio. Could have gone all day, Barker, and not heard that. But thank you very much. Josh Barker's here. How you doing, my friend?
1: I really miss those days of waking up to Dave in the morning on WVOV.
0: When you were a little kid.
1: It's always good to be with Dave. He understands the quote of, we're from L.A., Logan area, so I tell that to people all across the state in my travels, and they're like, man, you got one crazy Southern accent to be from L.A.
0: Yeah. Well, you know, we don't talk about what goes on in L.A. stays in L.A. We've also got Dr. Stephen Lloyd with us. How are you doing, sir?
2: I'm doing well. Thanks, Dave.
0: Thank you for being here. Let me have you just prop that microphone up just a little bit on you there, okay? There you go. That'll work right there. Right. Now, Dr. Stephen Lloyd, we are honored to have you on the show. Before, first time we've actually met and I remember watching this series on Hulu called Dope Sick, and Michael Keaton, of course, started that. That was based on you. You are Michael Keaton. Is you, or you are Michael Keaton?
2: It is. I think he's me. You know, and I tell people, Dave, before he got my role, he was nothing, and I shot him to start.
0: There you go.
2: Which is not true, but that's how it played out. And so when we were, you know, when I was helping with the writing, we didn't know who they were going to cast, but it turned out to be him. So, you know, everything you see him do in that show from about midway through episode two to the end of the show was all my life. It all happened.
0: All right. Well, tell us your story. I mean, for people that didn't watch it, tell us your story, Doctor.
2: I was as a young doc back in Tennessee. I was in my last year of residency, and I started experimenting around with pain medications. I was struggling, right? I was depressed, anxious.
0: What was it that made you? What led you to that?
2: Yeah, you know, I'd struggled with that forever. You know, I had trouble sleeping, anxiety, depression. I just always did well in school. And, you know, I got into my last year of residency. So 4 years of med school, 3 years of residency. And the last year of residency, I on the way home from work one day, I just broke a half of, a 5 milligram Vicodin, threw it in my mouth. And shoot, Dave, 10 minutes later, I thought all the problems that I had in my life were gone.
0: Just after one pill.
2: That's right. And so within a little over three years, I was using 500 milligrams of OxyContin and about 8 milligrams of Xanax a day. So in pill terms, that's about 100 Vicodin a day.
0: 100 a day.
2: Yeah. Yeah, and I say that, and it still freaks me out a little, and Josh knows this, but, you know, you think about if your surgeon gave you 90 pills, you know, after a surgery, right, it's supposed to last you, you know, 3-4 weeks, whatever. I mean, that'll get me from about 8 in the morning until about, you know, 5 or 6 o'clock that night.
0: And the toll that has to take on the body, I mean, with the organs and things of that nature.
2: Yeah, I was worried to death about that one. I did some pretty crazy things to monitor that. But, you know, luckily, Dave, when I got into recovery, I didn't have a single lab value that was out of whack.
0: You're a freak of nature, basically.
2: I think so.
1: Most definitely
2: I think so.
1: Is.
2: Yeah, I felt like I've been playing with house money, you know, for 22 years.
0: Wow.
2: Really. And so.
0: What was it that led to you to want to go into recovery?
2: Oh, I wanted to stop using. I was so sick. I knew I was dying every day. I'd go to bed at night and pray to God half the nights that I wouldn't die, and the other half I was so desperate I prayed I would. I mean, it was about as bad as existence as you can have. But I didn't do anything about it. I had a medical license. I didn't want to lose everything I had. Mm-hmm. Right. And so
0: did the people around you know of the struggles that you had?
2: They did, but they never thought of the drugs. I never was a horse's rear end, you know?
0: Yeah.
2: And I didn't throw stuff in the hospital. I wasn't mean. And so people made excuses for me. My dad figured it out. And my dad confronted me, and I remember it like it was yesterday, and, you know, I told him all the things I was going to lose. I said, Dad, I'm going to lose my house, I'm going to lose my cars, I'm going to lose my medical license, you know, all these things I had. And my dad's a country boy high school graduate, and he says, Steve, he said, none of those things are going to do you any good if you're dead.
0: That's a good point. How many years did you use? What time frame we talking
2: four,
0: about?
2: Four straight, hard as you can use. Mm. I went from that 5 milligram. I remember the day I went from using one pill to two pills. I remember looking in the mirror and kind of eyeballing myself going, this could be a problem. But then after that, it didn't matter. So I was at 100 pills a day in probably a little over 2 years, and I had to sustain that for almost two.
0: Josh, you have been very transparent about your story, and I gave people a little background on you. You know, you come from Logan County. You come from a very prominent family in Logan County. You were a college athlete. You know, served in the legislature at one point. You've been around, and you still are around state government. What led you down this path, if you don't mind telling us?
1: Of recovery?
0: No, how you got there to begin with.
1: Probably several years ago, I blew my back out and got prescribe prescription drugs. And then in 2020, I lost my mom, my dad, my best friend, and my dog. And it's like a country song. And it wasn't around nobody, no hugging, no loving. And I went from taking 10, 15 pills a week to probably 50 to 60 pills a day like it was nothing. And then in May of 2022, I went to the street to get Xanax. And it was pure fentanyl, overdosed. And that day I woke up to a whole new world, a world that everybody knew that Josh Barker was a drug addict. And it was ever to accept it or still live in that life. And I accepted it. I've embraced it. But the biggest thing for me is, I mean, why do I do what I do? Why am I in the position I'm in? It's because of one man, and that's the Attorney General. When I was laying on my hospital bed and just come to from being on a ventilator, the Attorney General, well, he was the auditor at the time, John McCuskey. The only thing he said to me was get better. Mm-hmm. He didn't chastise me.
0: He was your employer at the time.
1: He was my employer at the time. And for 3 years.
3: This is an aerial flood warning. Issued at 6.06 a.m. Eastern Daylight Time. Flood warning in effect until 12.15 p.m. Eastern Daylight Time this afternoon, replaces flash flood warning. Flooding caused by excessive rainfall is expected. Areas affected include southeastern Athens County in southeastern Ohio, northeastern Gallia County in southeastern Ohio, Meigs County in southeastern Ohio, southwestern Washington County in southeastern Ohio, north central Jackson County in northwestern West Virginia, southwestern Wood County in northwestern West Virginia, north central Mason County in western West Virginia. The hazardous weather can be expected until 12:15 p.m. Eastern Daylight Time Sunday. Impacts: streams continue to rise due to excess runoff from earlier rainfall. Additional details: at 6.05 a.m. Eastern Daylight Time, Doppler radar and automated rain gauges indicated heavy rain due to thunderstorms. Flooding is ongoing or expected to begin shortly in the warned area. Between 1.5 and 2.5 inches of rain have fallen. Additional rainfall amounts up to 0.5 inches are possible in the warned area. This includes Interstate 77 in West Virginia near mile marker 151, in between mile markers 164 and 171. Flood safety information can be found at weather.gov/safety/flood. Turn around, don't drown when encountering flooded roads. Most flood deaths occur in vehicles. Report flooding to the National Weather Service by calling toll-free 800-401-9535 when you can do so safely. Repeating, an aerial flood warning has been issued until 12:15 p.m. Eastern Daylight Time for the following counties in West Virginia, Jackson and Mason.
2: Family served in the legislature himself, but Josh's real magic is the fact that he'll be open and share what happened to him. Mm-hmm. Right. And there's also that, Dave, when you get these things, like I told you about the medical license, right? I didn't want to get help. I was afraid I'd lose my, so it becomes an ego thing and it becomes a stature thing. And I don't want anybody to know, look what all I've been given. And yet I messed it up. And I've watched Josh do that and open doors that would not have been open otherwise. And so, you know, whenever you are in that position, you know, sometimes you can use that to help others, which is definitely what Josh has done, but it knows no bounds. I mean, when I go to AA meetings around the country, I mean, you should see some of the people that walk in there, famous people, everybody know them, and you know, presidents of companies and presidents of music labels and everything else in the world. And so I think we really, you know, we really get in trouble when we start saying, oh, you know, you've got to be this person here or this person over here. It doesn't know any bounds.
0: At your absolute worst, Josh, I mean, you said you hit the streets. I mean, a doctor, I don't know what all you did, but you probably had easier access to it because you were a doctor. Right. Where did you go for yours?
1: I had a doctor, a very well-known doctor, mm-hmm. And he just kept supplying. And then I tried to quit on my own, mm-hmm. tried to go to another doctor, tried to subsidize with another drug, mm-hmm. you know, and it didn't work. And then I went, started buying them. And then that's how it caused. But I'll be honest, if I hadn't got fentanyl, and overdosed, mm-hmm. and it scared the crap out of me, mm-hmm. I'd probably still be using today. Yeah.
0: Fentanyl is a different breed, Doc. I mean, it's all bad, mm-hmm. but this is a different kind. I mean, we haven't seen any law enforcement officer will tell you that, and it's so prevalent in so many different types of drugs. I mean, you buy anything out on the street, you may be thinking that you're just buying simple marijuana, and it's laced with fentanyl. Talk about that.
2: It was bad, Dave, before. Mm-hmm. Right? I mean, we all know the damage that OxyContin did to our state. But when fentanyl came along, it changed the ballgame. And so if you think about it in terms of, you know, talk about potency, right? Potency. So if you have 1 milligram of morphine, that equals 1 milligram of heroin, right? And so you try to standardize everything according to morphine. So oxycodone is 1.5 morphine equivalent. So that means that 10 milligrams of oxycodone is 15 milligrams of morphine, okay? In potency. So it's stronger than morphine. Fentanyl is 100 to 10,000 morphine equivalents. You take one of those and you die, right? And the big issue is that you're not getting it out of a pharmacy. You did what Josh did. Josh thought he was buying a Xanax, mm-hmm. and it looked just like a Xanax, and he couldn't tell the difference. And so the difference there is he thinks he's buying a benzodiazepine, which is probably not going to kill him at all. Not that you need to be buying it, but it's not going to kill him. Mm-hmm. And then he's getting pure fentanyl, and so it's going to be 100 to 10,000 morphine equivalents, and that's what kills people. And so when I first started hearing about fentanyl, I was thinking fentanyl's not going to be much of a problem. It's hard to get it out of a hospital. It's not impossible, but you're not going to be able to get massive amounts out. I never dreamed of fentanyl being made in labs in foreign countries, brought into the U.S. and pressed into pills that look just like what you get in a pharmacy. I never dreamed of that. And I can tell you now, David, it's in everything. And Josh will tell you the same thing. If you're buying cocaine off the street, you're getting fentanyl. If you're buying methamphetamine off the street, you're getting fentanyl. If you're buying pills off the street, you're getting fentanyl. You can guarantee it. It's not an if.
1: The stuff like 70H that they're buying in the gas stations, some of that's even tested with fentanyl.
0: Average convenience store, yeah, or gas station, right. Whatever. Okay. What are we doing? What are we doing right, Doctor, and what are we doing wrong as far as the, I know it's a $1 million question, man, but what are we doing right as far, I mean, look, I'm a kid of the 1980s. Josh is, you know, 10 years or so younger than I am. Just Say No didn't work. Right. I mean, we had Nancy Reagan preaching to us, and here's your brain on drugs and frying an egg, whatever. It was crap. It didn't work. So what is it that we are doing right? You said in positive, but what are we doing right and what are we doing wrong?
2: Yeah, it's great because those aren't bad things that you just mentioned, right? I mean, those aren't bad messages. They don't work.
0: Right.
2: And so I think we've got to be realistic in what works and look at evidence-based interventions. And we know they're out there, and we've got to be willing to do that. And so what we're not doing right, let's start with that. Yeah. What we're not doing right, and Josh talks about this all the time. Matter of fact, somebody asked us this question, said, we got a big pot of money coming in, what should we spend it on? And Josh's answer was like that. He said, we got to spend it on our kids. He's right. I mean, the future of West Virginia is our kids, and so we're not getting prevention right now. And it's not that we don't have folks working in the prevention field. We're not putting enough resources into prevention, and we certainly aren't getting it into our schools on an evidence-based way that it needs to be. And Josh and I have seen schools, and we've seen schools that have done it well, and then we've seen schools that still have the same message because they don't have anything else to spend the money on. So I think we've got to really change our focus when it comes to prevention and what we can do with better prevention efforts. What we're getting right in West Virginia, here's the biggest thing, and I'm an outsider, so I'm not a native. I'm not Josh.
0: But you talk like us.
2: I do. Well, I'm from Appalachia. Okay. So I am from Appalachia. Right. I grew up in Northeast Tennessee. But you know, here's what we're getting right in West Virginia. One is our community. I mean, I live in Nashville. There is no such thing as a native Nashvillean. They don't exist. But you come here, and you've got people that have lived in these same communities for generations, which is a good thing. There is a sense of community in this state unlike it. As a matter of fact, it's what I fell in love with. It's why I'm still here, is just that. We're getting the community part right. We're starting to get some things right in some of our systems. Some of the work going on at WVU right now is just amazing, at Rockefeller Neuroscience Institute. Work that's going on with Marshall, with clinical research around this. But really the part of it that I think is going to really ramp up here over the next few months is really the involvement of our Attorney General, Josh's boss, J.B. McCuskey. I mean, J.B. gets this, and he gets the importance of prevention. So I think in West Virginia right now, I think we're in a better place than we've been in the last 30 to 40 years, and I think it's only going to get better, but we've got to continue to do the things that are going to move the needle.
0: When you mentioned those schools that are teaching it, they're doing it right, what are they doing?
2: Yeah, well, Josh, you need to speak to that, because there's several of them.
1: They're involved. I mean, I don't know how to put that in an answer, but when you go to... We went to a school during Red Ribbon Week last year. Mm-hmm. Me and Doc spoke. Doc asked the kids, said, how many of you all been touched by an overdose or opioids? Over two-thirds of the room raised their hand, which was pretty wild. But it's all about organization, getting people involved, and every kid's been touched by this some way or another. They know somebody that's done it. But the big thing, I mean, you talk about what we're doing right, and I can tell you one thing that we're doing right. Our care in our treatment facilities is phenomenal. We're getting people the care that they deserve. Do we have some bad players? Absolutely. But for the most part, in West Virginia, people actually care about other people, and it's pretty phenomenal to watch.
0: When it comes to the different programs that are offered, and Doc, if you don't want to answer this, you don't have to, but I just want to ask you, where are you on things like harm reduction and things like that?
2: Well, my standard line there is, Dave, you can't treat dead people. and I'm an internist by training, and so I can tell you, you know, what does an internist do? We treat heart disease, kidney disease, you know, stroke, right? All of medicine is harm reduction. I mean, name one thing we cure. You can't, right? We treat the underlying disease to prevent the problems that the disease brings along. So it's all harm reduction. So you've got, when you start, I hate the term harm reduction because it sounds bad, but there's nothing wrong with disease prevention and there's nothing wrong with overdose reversal, right? And when you think about harm reduction, those are the two big things you think about. And so I am a fan because you have to keep people alive.
1: Well, this month is recovery month. We have all across the state, there's organizations doing things. The 24th of September, Save a Life Day. It started right here in West Virginia. It's like the Super Bowl of recovery. Really looking forward to be a part of.
0: Josh Barker, Dr. Stephen Lloyd, pleasure to have you on the show.
2: Right, thanks, Dave.
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It's Carla Rose on your Sunday. Thank you so much for tuning in. We appreciate having you with us on this Sunday. Coming up, a list of dead giveaways that someone is smarter than they let on. Got those on the way. Here's Ricky Skaggs.

Superstar Country 96.1 KWS. Colin Rose with you on this Sunday. Thank you so much for tuning in. We appreciate having you along. We're welcoming John Party next Saturday to the Coliseum, September 26th. 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And good luck to you. Hey, if you were given the magical power to bring something back from fast food history, and I mean anything, what would it be? Well, Wendy's has announced that they're bringing back their most requested thing, which, by the way, is the classic yellow packaging. The Wendy's chief marketing officer says fans have been dropping to their knees, begging them to bring back the yellow era. So I guess September 28th, they're rolling it out in locations nationwide. Now, it's not going to be permanent, but it will continue into the next year at least. Wendy's sold its burgers, nuggets, fries, drinks, and other products in classic yellow packaging since the beginning at its first location in Columbus, Ohio back in 1969. But over time, it was phased out as they, quote, refreshed their look. Some people online hope the change tastes different too. One person said, I miss the old Wendy's. The yellow packaging had

0: Wendy's, the yellow packaging had powers, I think. And then another said the Frosty used to hit different in them yellow cups. Keep it here. We got Tim McGraw coming your way next.
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It's Colin Rose. Thank you so much for tuning in. 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

0: 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An Iowa family has officially earned a Guinness World Records title for the most generations born on the same day. Fred Harlow shares his September 14th birthday with his grandfather Wilbur, his mother Addie, his daughter Emma Bell, and his grandson Arthur. Now, Arthur was born on September 14th, 2025, pushing the family past the previous four-generation record. Emma Bell said that she was determined to make September 14th her due date. She says, "I grew up with grandma saying, you have to have a boy on September 14th. And the family also noted that the birthdays alternate, boy, girl, boy, girl, boy, across all five generations. Harlow said the milestone felt meaningful. She said, this is a very unique gift. We got Alan Jackson coming your way next, so keep it right here.
1: 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They still gave me a medal. 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

0: 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This week, Hall of Famer Randy Dameron is featuring Trisha Yearwood. 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We got Montgomery Gentry, some James Otto, and Jody Messina all coming up. Keep it right here.
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Colin Rose with you on your Sunday. And, you know, there's something about Sunday that makes you want to slow things down a little bit. So wherever you're headed today, we'll keep the country music rolling for you. Here's Joe D. Messina.

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Only three will be inducted, and they'll be revealed in November. 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

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They Need My Truck. That is Rhett Akins. It's Colin Rose. And let's keep your Sunday moving with some more Superstar Country. Here's the

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0: 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Good morning, everybody. It's Kyle Rose. Thanks for tuning in on this Sunday. And the International Olympic Committee has officially approved Queensland's Fitzroy River as the rowing and canoeing venue for the 2032 Brisbane Olympics. And the waterway, which is known, by the way, for its crocodile warning signs, passed on an independent technical review. World Rowing and Paddle Worldwide endorsed the site after inspections confirmed an 8-lane, 2,000-meter course could be built without dredging. So the decision ends months of pushback from athletes and national federations concerned about currents, flooding, silt, and fairness. 6,000 people had signed a petition requesting a different venue. The Fitzroy is home to approximately 500 saltwater crocodiles. And though the safety assessment focused on the weather, water levels, and flood risk rather than the crocodiles, detailed construction planning.
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Trisha Yearwood is in the spotlight on our Superstar Artist Spotlight this afternoon at 3 with Hall of Famer Randy Damron right here on 96.1 KWS.

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0: Steve Warner on Superstar Country 96.1 KWS. It's Colin Rose. Thanks for tuning in. We got tickets to give away to John Party, who's going to be at the Coliseum on September 26th. 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Well, everyone has something they can't quit. Fast food, shopping at Amazon, dating people with baggage, trying to make sourdough, Cleveland Browns, so on. For this guy, it's drugs. 37-year-old man in New York State named Barry Bowser was arrested for drug possession on Tuesday as he was on his way to attend his court-ordered drug program. He was on probation for a previous drug offense when he stopped at the courthouse. He was searched, found to be in possession of 35 grams of heroin and fentanyl, crack cocaine, digital scales, and packaging material. He sidestepped a 12-year sentence the last time, but officials say that
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2: This is an aerial flood warning, issued at 12:40 p.m. Eastern Daylight Time. Flood warning remains in effect until 1 p.m. Eastern Daylight Time this afternoon. Flooding caused by excessive rainfall continues. Areas affected include Gallia County in southeastern Ohio, southern Meigs County in southeastern Ohio, southeastern Vinton County in southeastern Ohio, northwestern Jackson County in northwestern West Virginia, Mason County in western West Virginia, northwestern Putnam County in western West Virginia. The hazardous weather can be expected until 1 p.m. Eastern Daylight Time. Impacts, flooding of rivers, creeks, streams, and other low-lying and flood-prone locations is imminent or occurring. It will take several hours for all the water from these storms to work through local drainage systems in urban areas. Additional details, at 12:39 p.m. Eastern Daylight Time, Doppler radar and automated rain gauges indicated slow-moving thunderstorms with very heavy rainfall across the warned area. Between 1.5 and 2.5 inches of rain have fallen. Some locations that will experience flooding include Point Pleasant, Gallipolis, Rio Grande, Racine, Ravenswood, New Haven, Gallia, Middleport, Hartford City, Henderson, Vinton, Leon, Wilkesville, Cheshire, Adamsville, Galapagos Ferry, Lakin, Kiger, Letart, and Southside. Flood safety information can be found at weather.gov.

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He said, "This is where you get off, boy, 'cause I'm going back to Alabama." 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

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Happy National Wife Appreciation Day to all the wives out there who have patiently explained something to their husbands more than once and still stay. Here's Patty Loveless. You can feel

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Don't miss our Superstar Artist Spotlight this afternoon at 3. Hall of Famer Randy Dameron featuring Trisha Yearwood. You're going to hear all your favorite Trisha songs and, of course, the stories behind them as well. That's

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That's the Judds on Superstar Country 96.1 KWS. It is Kyle and Rose. Thanks for tuning in on this Sunday. We appreciate having you with us. And don't forget to check us out online, too, at 96.1KWS.com for half-off deals and a whole lot more. 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

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It's Colin Rose with you, and if you're working today, thank you. While the rest of us are arguing about, you know, what to have for lunch, here you are keeping the world moving.

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you ain't much fun. Toby Keith here on 96.1 KWS. My name is Randy Dameron. This is Kenny and Dolly.

0: coming up on the 3 o'clock hour, I've got the Superstar Spotlight this weekend. In fact, the Superstar Artist of the Week, Trisha Yearwood. Her birthday is, of course, the 19th.
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It's Superstar Country on a Superstar Weekend, 96.1 KWS, and of course that's Travis Tritt. 3 o'clock hour now underway, and it means it's time for the Superstar Spotlight. Each week at this time, feature a different country music artist, put them under the spotlight, and happen to really look hard at birthdays among country artists. Trisha Yearwood, born on September 19th, 1964, that is. Of course, she rose to fame with her 1991 debut single, She's in Love with the Boy, which became a number one hit on the Billboard Country Singles chart. Corresponding self-titled debut album sold over 2 million copies. In fact, Trisha Yearwood continued with a series of major country hits during the early to mid-1990s, including The Woman Before Me, that was in 91, Walk Away Joe in 92, The Song Remembers When in 93, X's and O's, All-American Girl in 94, and Believe Me, Baby, I Lied in 1996. Of course, her 1997 single, How Do

by Lib. It reached number 2 in the U.S. on the country singles chart, and it was also internationally successful. It appeared on her first compilation songbook collection of hits. The album certified quadruple platinum here in the U.S. and featured the hits In Another's Eyes and Perfect Love. Now, Trisha's had a string of commercial successes over the next several years, including the hit singles There Goes My Baby and I Would Have Loved You Anyway. She released her 10th studio record, Jasper County. That was in 2005, which debuted at number 1 on the Billboard Top Country Albums chart and the top 10 of the Billboard 200. It became her fastest-selling album in the U.S. She signed a deal with Big Machine Records in 2007 and released the critically acclaimed Heaven, Heartache, and The Power of Love that same year. Now, she spent several years on hiatus from her own musical career to focus on other projects. In fact, she published 3 successful cookbooks, which appeared on the New York Times bestsellers list. In 2012, she began a culinary television series on the Food Network called Trisha's Southern Kitchen, which later won a Daytime Emmy Award. She sold over 15 million records worldwide. Her work has earned her several awards and nominations, including 3 Grammy Awards, 3 awards from the Academy of Country Music, 3 awards from the Country Music Association. She's also been a cast member of the Grand Ole Opry since 1999. And since 2005, she's been married to country singer Garth Brooks, with whom she has collaborated on a number of occasions. Trisha Yearwood's my Superstar Spotlight Artist of the Week, and here's that first number one song for Trisha. She's in love with a boy on the Superstar Spotlight. Katie's

0: called Perfect Love. Written by Sonny Russ and Stephanie Smith. Of course, Trisha Yearwood released that song in January of 1998. Third and final single from her compilation album called Songbook, a collection of hits. And that song reached in the top U.S. Billboard Hot Country Singles and Tracks chart, becoming her fifth and final number one to date. Perfect Love from Trisha Yearwood, a Superstar Spotlight Artist of the Week, celebrating her birthday, which was yesterday, actually. You know, she's been very popular on radio, but she's also been in the movies. 1997, Trisha Yearwood began playing a recurring role in the CBS military drama called JAG, where she played Lieutenant Commander Teresa Cutler, a Navy coroner and forensic specialist who develops feelings for one of the main characters. She appeared on the show at various times until 2002. In 1999 film Stuart Little, Yearwood performed the song You Were There Where I Belong, written by Diane Warren and produced by Keith Thomas. In addition, she's also guest starred in the television series Dr. Quinn, Medicine Woman, in 1994 as a choir director. She's also stated she's interested in performing on Broadway in a musical, but not anytime soon. She's also appeared in the episode of TLC's Who Do You Think You Are on September 3rd of 2013. Back in 2016, she appeared as Mary in the live television musical The Passion, based on the Dutch franchise of the same name. The show is a contemporary retelling of The Passion of Jesus Christ set to popular music with a mixture of live and recorded segments. And the event was even broadcast live on Fox. Trisha Yearwood, quite the entertainer, both on television and on
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Patricia Yearwood, How Do I Live, regarding her version. Of course, LeAnn Rimes originally had the song out, but Flick stated that Yearwood is a vocalist with a depth of intensity to convey the love and longing in this particular lyric. He went on to say that the production by the singer with Tony Brown is lush and textured, but it is her vocal that is the single's centerpiece. Of course, we're talking about Trisha Yearwood as she sings the song, How Do I Live? 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Next song on the program, written by Matricia Berg and Gary Harrison, first recorded by John Barry back in 1990 on an independent album called Saddle of the Wind. But it was later released by Trisha Yearwood in August of 1992. This was the first single released off her second studio album. Stories of a woman living south of Memphis wanting to move to Nashville. It's called Wrong Side of Memphis. Here's Trisha, 96.1 KWS.

0: A couple of songwriters named Tom Shapiro and Bob Regan wrote the song. Trisha Yearwood, of course, made a hit out of that back in January of 1995. And by the way, second single and title track from her album of the same name, Thinking About You. That song became Trisha Yearwood's third number one country hit in April of 1995. And if you listen closely, that was Leroy Parnell playing the slide guitar on that song, Thinking About You, here on the Superstar Spotlight. Next song is written by Vince Millan and Greg Barnhill. Trisha Yearwood recorded this song with background vocals from Don Henley of the Eagles. She released this song in November of 92 by MCA Nashville as the second single from her second album, Hearts in Armor. Again, that was in 92. The song reached number 2 on the U.S. Billboard country charts after debuting at number 60 in the week of November 7th of 92. By the way, Matthew McConaughey, he appears as the male lead in the accompanying music video. This was nominated for Best Country Vocal Performance, Female, at the 1994 Grammy Awards. It's called Walk Away Joe. It's Trisha Yearwood on the Superstar Spotlight.
1: My

She released that song in October of 1996 as the second single from her album of the same name. It reached number 3 on the Billboard Hot Country Singles and Tracks chart back in February of 97 and number 1 on the RPM Country Tracks in Canada. Everybody knows from Tisha Yearwood here on the Superstar Spotlight. Next song she released in June of 94, and this was the lead single from her album called Thinking About You. It became her second number 1 hit on the U.S. country charts and her first since she sang She's in Love with the Boy. That was in 91. Now, this single also peaked at number 14 and on the Bubbling Under Hot 100 chart.

and number one on the Canadian country singles chart. In fact, it's the theme song to her Food Network show, Trisha's Southern Kitchen. X's and O's. 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

0: A song remembers when. Third studio album from country music artist Tricia Yearwood, who celebrated a birthday yesterday, and we're celebrating with her music here on the Superstar Spotlight. That album, by the way, released in October of 93 by MCA Nashville and was produced by Garth Fundis. It was Yearwood's third collaboration with Fundis, who also produced her 92 album called Hearts in Armor, which received wide critical acclaim as well as her platinum debut. Title track was the album's lead single, becoming a major hit, peaking to number two on the Hot Country Singles and Tracks chart back in 1993. The song Remembers When, wrapping up this week's Superstar Spotlight, featuring the music of superstar Tricia Yearwood. Her birthday, again, was yesterday. Now, looking ahead to next week, well, Faith Hill celebrates a birthday coming up on the 21st of this month. So we'll celebrate with her music next Sunday in the 3 o'clock hour on the Superstar Spotlight, an exclusive presentation, 96.1 KWS.
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Randy Owen wrote the song, number one hit, of course, early Alabama, and Feel So Right here on 96.1 KWS. And here's Tracy Byrd with an old Johnny Paycheck song.

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South Charleston, Boca, and Dunbar. 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
0: It's right. That's, of course, Alan Jackson and Chattahoochee here on 96.1 KWS. Tomorrow's Monday. 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

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We're proud to live here, too. From the Walker Chrysler Dodge Jeep and Ram of Hurricane Studios, more George, more Reba, more Alabama.

like them just like me. It's Confederate Railroad, Trashy Women. Hey, by the way, on this date, back in 1985, down at Walt Disney World, they celebrated their 200 millionth guest. Wow. And that was back then. You might say it's where the green grass grows today. Here's Tim McGraw on Superstar Country, 96.1 KWS. Sixers.

0: That's the best singing 93-year-old guy I know. It's Willie Nelson and a number one record, Blue Eyes Crying in the Rain. Big number one song for Willie. Here on 96.1 KWS, second half of your weekend. Hope you're enjoying it.
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1: Leanne Womack here on 96.1 KWS, and a Sunday afternoon we're spending it together with some tight-fitting jeans. Here's Conway.

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